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1: Good morning and welcome to Morning Recital this Wednesday. I'm Victor Wayne and it's my pleasure to present this program with some lovely music which has been chosen by Agnes Dodds. We've got works from three of the giants of classical music, J.S. Bach, Mozart and Beethoven, and then the later 19th century Swedish composer Amanda Meyer, and finishing with Benjamin Britten. So let's make a start. We'll start with Johann Sebastian Bach's Trio Sonata in G Major. It was written for two flutes and basso continuo, although it has been also orchestrated for organ as well as harpsichord and viola da gamba. It was probably written during Bach's time in Leipzig in the late 1730s. He was the director of the so-called Collegium Musicum, a chamber music society there. There are four movements, and actually this is from a recording made by 3MBS itself in 2011.

0: Thank you. Actually, it wasn't me they were applauding, it was the musicians. So, having said that, that was really lovely. The beautiful flutes and music in general, that was J.S. Bach's Trio Sonata in G Major. That was actually a 3MBS recording made in 2011. That was before the studio here, and it was actually made at All Saints Anglican Church in East St Kilda in August of 2011, and the soloists were Louisa Hunter-Bradley, David McFarlane, Ruth Wilkinson, and Ryan Williams playing the recorder, harpsichord, and viola da gamba.
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0: You're listening to 3MBS Melbourne. This is Morning Recital. I'm Victor Wayne. We're now moving to Mozart, his piano trio in B-flat major, K502. It's scored for piano, violin and cello. It was written in 1786, and in fact, at that time, Mozart was really at the height of his powers and success. He was living in Vienna, and he'd shortly before that premiered The Marriage of Figaro, so his name was on everybody's lips. When Mozart had moved to Vienna, which was probably about 5 years before that, around 1781, interestingly, pianos were not the dominant keyboard instrument there. You know, there'd been clavichords and harpsichords and fortepiano and then ultimately piano, whereas already in London and Paris they were established as the main keyboard instruments. And it was Mozart in particular who illustrated to the Viennese, actually, the possibilities of the piano as a concerto and chamber instrument. You're going to hear three movements, and as you'll hear, the violin and the cello are given quite a lot of independence, which is quite different to pre-existing so-called accompanied sonatas, where the dominant instrument was the keyboard.

0: Mozart's Piano Trio in B-flat major, lovely piece of work, was performed by French violinist Augustin Dumay, Chinese cellist Jian Wang, who incidentally was the first Chinese musician to ever sign an exclusive contract with Deutsche Grammophon, and the pianist Maria João Pires. She's from Portugal and regarded as a leading interpreter of 18th and 19th century repertoire. She actually became particularly famous when she won the 1970 Beethoven International Bicentennial Competition in Brussels. Big deal.
1: From plain chant to polyphony, from troubadour songs to trio sonatas, 600 years of music from Hildegard to Bach. 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
0: Hello again, I'm Victor Wayne and this is Morning Recital on 3MBS Melbourne. We're moving now to the later 19th century with a composition by Amanda Meyer, or more correctly, Amanda Röntgenmeyer, a Swedish violinist and composer. She was initially taught by her musician father and later was a star graduate of the Royal College of Music in Stockholm. Unfortunately, she developed lung disease and died of pneumonia at the premature age of 41. She's often mentioned together with another female composer, Ethel Smyth, as they both studied together at the Leipzig Conservatorium and met in the home of Meyer's violin teacher, who later became her father-in-law, Mr. Röntgen. So coming up is Meyer's String Quartet in A Major. Interestingly, it was largely composed in 1887 but never finished, and in fact it languished for over 100 years, with two central movements finished and the first and the final movement only partly completed. And it was found almost by accident and actually finished in 2018 by Swedish composer Tommy Anderson. So here is Amanda Meyer's, and to some extent Tommy Anderson's, String Quartet in A Major, played by the Meyer Quartet.

0: Amanda Myers String Quartet in A Major. It was performed by the eponymous Meyer Quartet, which is a string quartet formed in 2018 by members of the Royal Stockholm Philharmonic Orchestra, actually primarily to be able to play this newly finished work that, as I said, initially dated back to 1887, but was only part finished at that time.
1: I'm Kyla Matsuru-Miller, host of The Talent here at 3MBS. We're offering a fantastic opportunity for rehearsal hire and recording in our professional recording studio, home to the live performances featured on The Talent. 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
0: And now for another treat. It doesn't really get much better than this. Number one, composer, Beethoven. Number two, the pianist, Martha Argerich. And three, the cellist, Misha Maisky. They're going to be performing Beethoven's Cello Sonata No. 3 in A major. It's the third of Beethoven's five cello sonatas, composed around 1807, 1808, in his so-called middle period. He was in his mid-30s. This actually harkens back to comments I made earlier in this program when I spoke about Mozart's piano trio, about the concept of accompanied sonatas where the piano or the keyboard instrument was dominant and the strings were just secondary in accompanying. This third Beethoven cello sonata is considered the first major cello sonata to give the two instruments equal importance. There are three movements to listen to. Beethoven's Cello Sonata in A Major with Martha Argerich and Misha Maisky.

0: Beethoven's Cello Sonata in A Major, as performed by Swiss-based Argentinian pianist Martha Argerich, great pianist, and regarded widely as one of the world's greatest living pianists, and Russian-born Israeli cellist Misha Maisky, similarly regarded as one of the world's greatest cellists.
1: Hello, I'm Damien Nalon.
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0: You're listening to Morning Recital at 3MBS Melbourne. I'm Victor Wayne, and now for the final part of today's program. We move to 20th century English composer Benjamin Britten. He was actually the first English composer to be appointed a life peer, Lord Britten of Aldeburgh. He was a major figure in 20th century British music, composing a wide range of works, opera, other vocal music, orchestral and chamber pieces. What you're going to be hearing is the song cycle A Charm of Lullabies. It was created for a mezzo-soprano accompanied by a pianist. Originally that pianist would have been Britten himself. The song cycle is five songs based on poems by five poets, including William Blake and Robert Burns. So let's have a listen.

Well, that was Benjamin Britten's song cycle, A Charm of Lullabies, featuring Czech mezzo-soprano Magdalena Kozena and accompanied by Scottish pianist Malcolm Martineau. Well, I've actually got a couple of minutes ahead of myself here, so I've actually got a little, you might say, petit four for you just to finish off the concert meal. And this is a lovely brief piece. It's actually the first movement or allegro of a harpsichord suite in G major by George Frederick Handel.

That was nice, wasn't it? That was the first movement of a harpsichord suite in G minor, and interestingly, by George Frideric Handel, and that was actually from the same recording that we played earlier on, the Trio Sonata of J.S. Bach, and therefore it was, as I mentioned previously, recorded by 3MBS itself, and that was in 2011, so a local production, very nice. So, we've pretty much coming to the end of the program, or we have really come to the end of the program. I hope you enjoyed that music, basically chosen by Agnes Dodds, and a little piece of Handel added at the end. But stay tuned. Coming up is Divertimento with Andrew Hibbard, followed by Concert Hall with John Cleghorn, and Intermezzo with Peter Bandy. Thanks for listening, and thanks to all of you who subscribe and donate to help keep us on the air. This is Victor Wayne signing off and wishing you all the best.

Hello and welcome to Wednesday Divertimento, with a miscellany of classical music to brighten up your lunch hour. I'm Andrew Hibbert, and it's good to be with you again as we enter spring, plenty of things to look forward to. On Divertimento today, there's a real mixture including music by Beethoven and Debussy, a Scott Joplin rag, some film music, and we'll close with a fantastic orchestral work with a solo violin, an extract from a piece that's a concerto in all but name. So I hope you'll take the opportunity to relax with us today on Divertimento here on 3MBS. However, we are in spring. Here's some Vivaldi.

The third movement, Allegro Pastorale, from the Three Movements of Spring from the Four Seasons by Vivaldi. Martin Perlman directed the Boston Baroque Orchestra, and Christina Day Martinson played the solo violin. Well, our choral work today is the first movement, the Kyrie, from the Mass in C by Beethoven. It was commissioned from Beethoven by Count Nicholas Esterhazy, possibly best remembered as the last patron of Franz Joseph Haydn. And this mass was first performed by the prince's own orchestra at the Esterhazy estate in Eisenstadt, which is about 50 kilometres directly south of Vienna, in 1807.

The Kyrie from the Mass in C by Beethoven. It featured Susan Dunn, soprano, Margarita Zimmermann, mezzo-soprano, Bruno Beccardi at tenor, and Tom Klaus at bass, and Ricardo Chailly conducted the Berlin Radio Symphony Orchestra and the RAS Chamber Choir. The next work is the first movement of the Petite Suite by Claude Debussy, which is entitled En Bateau, literally on or in the boat, but we'd probably say more colloquially, just sailing.

0: Geoffrey Simon conducted the first movement, En Bateau, marked Andantino, from the Petite Suite by Debussy.
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0: You're listening to Divertimento on 3MBS. I'm Andrew Hibbard. Now two English folk songs sung by one of the great, indeed one of the greatest English voices of the 20th century.

two traditional English songs, The Keel Row and Blow the Wind Southerly. They were sung by Kathleen Ferrier, contralto, and in the first of those, accompanied by Phyllis Spur at the piano, and secondly, the pure, unaccompanied voice of Kathleen Ferrier. Cécile Chaminade was a French concert pianist and composer who wrote extensively for the piano and the flute, and in 1913, she was the first female composer to be awarded the Legion of Honour. This is a flute concertino.

Charming music, don't you think? The Flute Concertino in D by Cécile Chaminade. Claire Le Boulanger played the flute and David Rayon conducted the National Orchestra of Metz Grand Est. Well, our piano work today is a Scott Joplin rag.

The Maple Leaf Rag by Scott Joplin, and David Blumenthal played the piano. Well, a canzona is a lively instrumental musical genre from the 16th and 17th centuries, principally from Italy, but it evolved from a French polyphonic vocal song, and the word comes from the Italian word for song. Here's a movement from a canzona by Giovanni Gabrielli.

from Canzona number 17 by Giovanni Gabrielli. The three trumpet players were Charles de Anthony, Marcel Lagos, and Maurice André. And Tito Gotti conducted the orchestra of the Teatro Comunale of Bologna. Now, a short work for lute by John Dowland.

0: Fantasia No. 6 by John Dowland and the English lutenist Nigel North was the soloist.
1: Next on Friday Night Serenade, Carl Orff has a lot to say about the first Friday of spring with Carmini Burana, not to mention wonderful spring music from the usual suspects Vivaldi, Shostakovich, Richard Rodgers, Blossom Dearie, and a Portuguese Primavera Fado thrown in for good measure. 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
0: You're listening to Divertimento on 3MBS. I'm Andrew Hibbard. Well, the next piece is from the first film of a well-known series, but with a different sort of rendition.

The main theme from the film Jurassic Park, directed by Steven Spielberg, music by John Williams. It featured the pipes and drums of the Royal Scots Dragoon Guards and the Royal Philharmonic Orchestra. Well, on Wednesday night at the Opera at 8 o'clock tonight on 3MBS, Alan Denise will present a complete performance of the opera Werther, loosely based on Goethe's novel The Sorrows of Young Werther, which itself was based on Goethe's own early life. And the first performance was in Paris in 1892. To whet your appetite, as it were, for this presentation of Werther, here's one of the principal arias from the opera.

0: Sensational singing, Pourquoi me réveiller, Why wake me up, from Verta by Jules Massenet. José Carreras, tenor, sang in the title role with the Royal Opera House Orchestra Covent Garden, conducted by Sir Charles Davis. I think that's Sir Colin Davis, I beg your pardon.
1: This November, the Melbourne Symphony Orchestra are dedicating a two-week festival to the life and works of Johannes Brahms. Jaime Martin leads the orchestra through all four of Brahms' monumental symphonies, featuring Grammy Award-winning bass baritone Sir Bryn Terfel and acclaimed pianist Denis Kozhukhin to celebrate the composer's enduring legacy. 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
0: You're listening to Divertimento on 3MBS. I'm Andrew Hibbard. Well, to conclude Divertimento this Wednesday, we'll feature a quasi-violin concerto by Max Bruch, The Scottish Fantasy. It's a four movement work, based on Scottish folk melodies discovered by Bruch in the Munich Library, first performed in 1880, and dedicated to the virtuoso violinist Pablo de Sarasate. We'll hear the final movement.

The final movement of Scottish Fantasy by Max Bruch. Tasman Little played the violin with the Royal Scottish National Orchestra, conducted by Vernon Handley. And that concludes Divertimento today. I hope you enjoyed the music I chose and presented today. Thanks for joining me and for your support of 3MBS. I'm Andrew Hibbard. Until Divertimento next Wednesday, au revoir.

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And so it's time for Wednesday Afternoon Concert Hall, presented by me, John Cleghorn. We begin with some music of Tommaso Albinoni, Venetian composer of instrumental music and operas. He was just a few years older than Bach, who made use of some of Albinoni's themes in his own music. In this performance, we hear Heinz Holliger with I Musici, in this performance of the Oboe Concerto in B-flat major by Albinoni.

Serenade for Strings in E Major by Dvorak. Christopher Warren Green was conducting the London Chamber Orchestra. Sergei Prokofiev, Russian composer and pianist. His second piano concerto dates from 1912, but it was lost in a fire after the Russian Revolution. Prokofiev reconstructed the work in 1923, but declared that it had been so completely rewritten that it could be considered to be a new work. Here it is performed by Vladimir Feltsman with the London Symphony Orchestra, conductor Michael Tilson-Thomas. Piano Concerto No. 2 in G minor by Prokofiev.

Piano Concerto No. 2 in G minor by Sergei Prokofiev. It was performed by Vladimir Felsman with the London Symphony Orchestra, conductor Michael Tilson Thomas. Music now of Henry Purcell. His Ode for Queen Mary's Birthday is also known as Come Ye Sons of Art, and Purcell as court composer had the task of writing odes for Queen Mary's birthday. This was the sixth and final ode, since Mary died at the end of 1694, closely followed by Purcell himself. In this performance we hear Heather Harper soprano, James Bowman alto, Josephine Veazey mezzo-soprano, Peter Pears tenor, and John Shirley Quirk baritone, together with the Ambrosian singers and the English Chamber Orchestra, all under the direction of Benjamin Britten. Ode for Queen Mary's Birthday by Henry Purcell.

The Ode for Queen Mary's Birthday 1693 by Henry Purcell. The performance was under the direction of Benjamin Britten. Turning now to the music of Carl Nielsen, who lived until 1931. He was a Danish composer. His clarinet concerto is presented in one long movement, though it has four distinct theme groups. Performed now by Benny Goodman with the Chicago Symphony Orchestra, conductor Morten Gould. Clarinet Concerto by Carl Nielsen.

0: Clarinet Concerto by Carl Nielsen. Benny Goodman was heard playing with the Chicago Symphony Orchestra, conductor Morton Gould.
1: This November, the Melbourne Symphony Orchestra are dedicating a two-week festival to the life and works of Johannes Brahms. Jaime Martin leads the orchestra through all four of Brahms' monumental symphonies, featuring Grammy Award-winning bass baritone Sabrin Turvel and acclaimed pianist Denis Kozhukhin to celebrate the composer's enduring legacy. 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
0: Haydn's Symphony No. 60 began as incidental music for a play about a man who was so absent-minded that he forgot his wedding day. Well, the wedding may not have been a success, but the music was. And in fact, it was such a success that Haydn turned it into a six-movement symphony. It has the nickname Il Distratto, no doubt referring to the play and the distracted husband. We hear Concertus Musicus Vienna under the direction of Nicholas Annenkor. Symphony No. 60 in C major, Il Distratto, by Haydn.

Symphony No. 60 in C major, known as Il Distrato by Haydn. Nicholas Annenkor was conducting Concertus Musicus Vienna. I think we've got time for a little Haydn encore.

Haydn's Sonata No. 62 in E-flat major. The third movement was played by Jeffrey Saba. So we come to the end of Wednesday afternoon concert hall. I noticed Wednesday night at the Opera Tonight with Ellen Denise features Werther by Massenet. And then tomorrow, 1 o'clock, where Ted Davis with concert hall has a decided Polish influence. Two works by Chopin, including his second piano concerto, Moskowski, Goretzky and Wieniawski. A number of things which I'm sure you'll enjoy listening to tomorrow, 1 o'clock, with Ted Davis. This is John Cleghorn wishing you well and handing over now to Peter Bandy, who's here to present Intermezzo.

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1: Well, what have we noticed about early spring in Melbourne? Yesterday was a little warmer, and today, when I got out of my car at Abbotsford, one could feel a little warmth in the sun. Not much, mind you, but enough to suggest the seasons may be changing. We should not rejoice, however, as rain will be upon us tomorrow and for the ensuing days up to and including the weekend, I believe. Welcome to Wednesday's Intermezzo on 3MBS. Enough of the weather. I'm Peter Bandy. Our music commences somewhat differently today because we don't have an overture as such. It's much the same thing, though. An entr'acte and a waltz from Tchaikovsky's famous opera, Eugene Onegin.

Я обещал им нет вер, ошибся в этой.

The music of Tchaikovsky from Eugen Onegin, his great opera too, fantastic opera, very dramatic. That was the Entr'acte and the Waltz, and with Stuart Burrows the tenor, Bernard Weichel was the baritone, William Mason the bass, and the John Aldous Choir with the Royal Opera House Orchestra of Covent Garden, conducted by Sir Georg Scholte, no longer with us, but a great conductor when he was. And it's still, these recordings are excellent. And I was just thinking the Royal Opera House Orchestra sounds pretty good when he's around. He's sort of a very, well, a strong personality, he was. They called him the Screaming Skull because he was as bald as a badger. And he used to rant and rave a little bit, but he certainly got the results. There you go. It's 4:10 on a lovely sunny afternoon here at Abbotsford Convent. It's really nice to be with you. We're going to have some Mozart now with a piece, first of all, an arrangement, two arrangements for Concordia Mandolin and Guitar Ensemble. And the first one is Zufriedenheit, which is German for satisfaction. And we all want a little bit of that on the way. And the second one is Undi Zither, to the zither. You know what a zither is, don't you? I'm sure you do. If you don't know, I'll tell you afterwards. So we've got two in a row here.

The soprano was Irena Grange, and a Polish-born, I believe. I'm not too sure about that. With the Concordia Mandolin and Guitar Ensemble, a couple of arrangements of Mozart songs, Zufriedenheit, Satisfaction, and An die Zither, To the Zither, with Irena Grange and the ensemble, as I told you, Concordia Mandolin and Guitar Ensemble. Charming music. Thank you. Julie, it's nice to hear from you this early in the show. It's good. I'm glad you enjoyed the opening, and I hope you enjoyed those little Mozart gems, I suppose you could call them, from the mandolin and guitar ensemble as well as Irena Grange. Now, I've got a horn concerto movement for you from Richard Strauss. I must play the number 2, but this is his horn concerto number 1 in E-flat, the final movement, with the hornist Peter Dumm.

0: It's a fabulous ending, isn't it, of that third movement of Strauss's Horn Concerto No. 1 in E-flat. The hornist Peter Dumm. Interesting to hear a horn with a little bit of vibrato. You don't often hear it these days. The Dresden State Orchestra there with Rudolf Kemper in charge. So it's a pretty old recording. The third movement, Allegro, from that wonderful piece of music by Richard Strauss.
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3: Lamb, one of Australia's great pianists, joins forces with Melbourne Chamber Orchestra for Dusklit, a stunning concert featuring Mozart's masterful Piano Concerto No. 21. 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

Well, it's funny, isn't it, that youth orchestras love playing that. They really do, because the better string players amongst the group will always try and play it as fast as they possibly can go. So you have to sort of rein them in and sort of say, look, it's not as fast as Georg Scholte will conduct it with the London Symphony Orchestra. In other words, the version you just heard, which is probably one of the fastest versions I've ever heard that overture played at. Ruslan und Ludmilla, it is by Mikhail Glinka, the Russian composer of the 19th century. The London Symphony Orchestra, under Sir Georg Scholte's direction. And that's two Scholte pieces we've had this morning, this afternoon in the program. Sorry about that if you're not a Scholte fan, but I just some of the stuff he does is really quite outstanding, particularly Wagner. But anyway, he was a very good conductor, wonderful, particularly of the biggest stuff, you know. And that certainly moved along, didn't it? It's just the youth orchestras come unstuck because it starts off in D major, which is a very friendly key for strings, and then halfway through it modulates and there's all these accidentals come in, and that trips them up. So they only get to the middle section and then they start to flounder. They say, oh gosh, there's a few accidentals in here that are not part of D major. I'd better do something else with it. And that's when the trouble starts. So they can't play it all at the speed that they wanted to play it at sight anyway. 29 past 4 on 3MBS with Peter Bandy. 3MBS, this is Wednesday's intermezzo. And from Glinka we go to Pablo de Sarasate, so you're going to get something very clever for the violin. It's the introduction in Tarantella, and Piers Lane is at the piano. Tasman Little is the soloist.

0: just as well it's not written for the flute or the clarinet or something like that, and you'd have to take a breath occasionally. It's sort of breathless playing, isn't it? Wonderful. Tasman Little and Piers Lane there, combined with the introduction in Town and Tell by Pablo de Sarasate, one of the great virtuosi violinists of the 19th century, who wrote music according to his talent, which was considerable, obviously.
1: 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Learn how the orphan, Agatha, composed this cantata while working with Vivaldi in Venice. Experience Agatha's cantata live in concert this weekend alongside Vivaldi's Gloria. Book at ozchoir.org to hear the Australian Chamber Choir, a proud sponsor of 3MBS.
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0: Now we're going to feature the Australian composer Todd McNeill, based mainly in Melbourne and also Northamptonshire in the UK. Widely respected choral composer and skilled music educator is Todd McNeill. And he wrote this rather interesting piece called Tartary. And I looked up Tartary and I just find that it's a vast, poorly understood region of Asia near the Ural Mountains. And in the sort of, it was understood in the 13th to the 19th centuries. It's probably better understood now. And this is the National Boys Choir of Australia with Robin Cochrane at the piano, to perform this Tartary piece by Todd McNeill. If you haven't heard it before, see what you think.

The National Boys Choir of Australia. It doesn't say anything about a conductor here, and I just sort of looked them up while I was listening to that, and I saw that Andrew Bainbridge and Jackie Casey are partly responsible, or wholly responsible, for the National Boys Choir of Australia at the moment. I don't know what the situation was when they made that recording, but the pianist was Robin Cochrane, and the National Boys Choir of Australia sang Todd McNeill's excellent composition Tartary. And I explained what that was at the beginning. It's 20 minutes to 5 on 3MBS. This is the first hour of Wednesday's Intermezzo, and it's lovely to have your company on a still sunny Wednesday afternoon. Now we go to the movies with Ennio Morricone, one of his great film scores, to the movie Cinema Paradiso, and this is the love theme.

He was one of the great film composers of the 20th century and the 21st as well. Ennio Morricone, Cinema Paradiso, the love theme with the Czech National Symphony Orchestra, conducted by Stefano Cucci. I've got to do something. I've got to go away from the mic, which sounds terrible. And I know I sound like a million miles away, but I can't do that. Philip of Glenroy wrote in, and he's written a great comment, and I've sort of got something else over it. So, Philip, it was very good. It's about, I'm sorry to disturb your afternoon nap with the Ruslan and Ludmilla overture of Glinka. But he said he was just sort of recovering from a doze, and then Ruslan woke him up in a hurry, and he had to go and have an espresso. Or it sort of took away the need to have an espresso coffee. That's the implication, I think. Good on you, Philip. It's nice of you to be part of the program. And speaking of programs, 0484 85 01 1035 is our text line. If you want to be part of the program, and your comments are certainly worth reading and worth repeating on air. I can actually broadcast most of them. I really can. And Philip of Glenroy is sort of one of them. Julie as well, who writes in regularly. 0485 01 1035. Would love to hear from you if you feel so inclined. Haydn is next on the program. One of his best-known pieces, but probably played this time by the world's best trumpeter, Håkon Hardenberger, is a fantastic musician, and here he is with the Academy of St. Martin in the Fields, conducted by Sir Neville Mariner, of course, playing the third movement.

And in the fields, directed by Sir Neville Mariner, the third movement of Haydn's famous trumpet concerto in the key of E flat. Hope you enjoy that. I always enjoy it. Doesn't matter who plays it, as long as it's there of the ability of Håkon Hardenberger. They usually are, the recordings that we have. We've got an MSO recording as well. And that's pretty good too. 9 minutes to five, and I've just now uncovered the message that Philip of Glenroy sent in, and I've got to read it to you. It's priceless. In a busy week and after an afternoon doze, nothing, in capital letters, nothing could have been more welcome than the Ruslan and Ludmilla overture. I am now wide awake and feeling like I don't need a double espresso after all. Philip, that's wonderful. That's wonderful. You should publish it, really. 9 minutes away from the weather at 5 o'clock. Those of you who play the piano and have learnt the piano must have played these pieces. The Debussy Children's Corner Suite. And we hear two movements, numbers 1 and 3, played by Paavali Jumppanen. And so it's going to be good.

The music of Claude Debussy from the Children's Corner Suite, and Pavale Jupinen played two excerpts, numbers 1 and 3, from that wonderful suite that most of us have had a go at some stage or other during our careers, whatever they be, whether they be short or small or large. 3 minutes away from the weather at 5 o'clock, and to take us up there, we have the music now of Shostakovich from a ballet suite that he composed in 1930, so it's a pretty early work. The Age of Gold Suite, and this is the final two movements played by the London Philharmonic under Bernard Haitink.

even at a very young age, Shostakovich knew how to write for the orchestra. There's some very colourful orchestration in that piece, The Age of Gold Ballet Suite. We heard the final two movements played by the London Philharmonic, conducted by Bernard Haitink. Now just after 1 minute past five, the weather, partly cloudy tonight. No rain tonight. It's not forecast till tomorrow. Tomorrow, 10 to 17. That's the 3rd of September tomorrow. Showers, high chance of showers, most likely in the morning. Friday, 8 to 18, showers increasing. And at least it's 18, so that's a bit warmer. Saturday, 14 to 18, again, showers. Very high chance of showers both days, Friday and Saturday. A possible shower on Sunday, 11 to 17. Medium chance of showers, it says on Sunday. Then Monday, 10 to 16, a shower or two, still a bit rainy. Partly cloudy on Tuesday, 8 to 17. And Wednesday, a possible shower, 11 to 16. So after today, it's sort of going to be a little bit wet, but spasmodically in some cases, not sort of torrential downpour. We don't usually get that over here. So anyway, that's the weather. We'll do it again for you at 6 o'clock. Welcome to the second hour of our program. And we're going to commence with Mozart and his Magic Flute opera. This is one of the most difficult arias that Pamina has to sing in the entire opera, or anybody has to sing, really. Mozart's not easy, and particularly this one. And it's called Ach, ich fühl's, and it's a very heart-rending aria and can only be tackled by the best sopranos. And Sarah McLiver, our very own Sarah McLiver, is certainly up there with the Tasmanian Symphony Orchestra under Sebastian Lang Lessing. So here it is, Mozart's Ach, ich fühl's.

0: your investment.
1: Gosh, I was just so taken away with that. I just thought it was wonderful. Archifuls from the Magic Flute by Mozart. Sarah McLiver, soprano, with the Tasmanian Symphony, conducted by Sebastian Lang Lessing. And those last two bars that the orchestra play, I think Mozart in a minor key is just absolutely priceless, because he's just got some amazing stuff when he writes in a minor key. I love it. And that's all the pain. Sarah McLiver singing about I'll certainly die if I don't if things don't work out and I don't meet my Tamino shortly, or something, words to that effect. She's a bit depressed. She thinks she's never going to see him again, because it all ends okay. But at that stage of the game, she's not too sure, the character. So she sings this gorgeous Ach, ich fühl, oh, I feel it, definitely in every corner of my body. 8 minutes past five. Should have played that in the opera highlight, shouldn't I? Shouldn't we? Not to worry, we haven't, and I hope you enjoyed it. Giovanni Bottesini was a virtuoso double bass player who wrote music to portray the instrument and to prove that the double bass can be a melodic instrument. And this is a good example. He wrote pieces to demonstrate that. Introduction and Gavotte is played by the bassist Thomas Martin, with Anthony Holstead at the piano.

The music of Giovanni Bottesini, the introduction and Gavotte, with Thomas Martin on the bass and Anthony Halstead piano. Bottesini, by the way, lived from 1821 to 1889, and it also reminded me of the double bass player who met Beethoven in 1799, and that was Domenico Draganetti, who was a virtuoso bass player, called on Beethoven in Vienna, and happened to have his double bass with him, and together both of them played one of Beethoven's early cello sonatas, and Draganetti played it on the bass. And Beethoven was absolutely thrilled with the fact that and he was so thrilled that he hugged both Draganetti and his double bass after they'd finished the performance. And it proved to Beethoven that the double bass could not only just play oompa oompa down the bottom, that it could actually play quite demanding technical pieces. Any double bass player will tell you that Beethoven's double bass parts from a certain period onwards, in other words, post-Draganetti, began to resemble sort of more virtuosity than they had done beforehand. And so to all you bass players who've struggled with some of Beethoven's later symphonies, you can blame Draganetti because it was all his fault. He proved to Beethoven that you could do more advanced things on the bass than the technical ability required to play the bass parts therefore increased dramatically. It's 5:15 on 3MBS. It's an interesting story. I thought it was anyway, because I love the bass. I think the bass is the foundation of all instruments, particularly of the orchestra. It's the foundation of music, really. It sets the tone. And if the bass is not there, or if the bass is out of tune, then the whole ensemble is out of tune. That's just my theory. Anyway, 5:15, 3MBS. With Wednesday's intermezzo, we go from Giovanni Bottesini to Antonio Vivaldi. We're staying in the same country, that is Italy. He wrote a concerto in D for four violins, and we're going to hear the whole thing. It's not that long, three short movements.

0: A very good performance and a very good recording as well. The Concerto in D for four violins, RV 549, by Vivaldi, played by four very talented English violinists. Yup de Tinden was the cellist, and the English concert conducted by Trevor Pinnock at 23 minutes past five. Coming up at 5:30, our interview today is with vocalist-singer with the Alchemy Consort, Ben Horth. And that's Alchemy Consorts, an a cappella choir conducted by Dr. Gary Eckel. And Ben will be talking to Sue Kaufman about Alchemy's next concert. That's coming up in about 6 or 7 minutes' time.
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0: Yes, I'd like to tune into that as well. So take us up to our interview. Let's have something very peaceful, very lovely, and very popular.

0: Indeed, an historic recording, as far as we are concerned here in Melbourne, of Fauré's lovely Pavane, Opus 50, the Melbourne Symphony Orchestra, conducted by Willem van Otterlo. That'll take a few people back quite a few years, particularly the people who are still around and who played under Willem van Otterlo in the MSO, if they're listening to the program at the moment. 27 minutes to 6. And Ben Horth is a vocalist stroke singer with the Alchemy Consort, an a cappella choir conducted by Dr. Gary Eckel. Now, today Ben's talking to Sue Kaufman about Alchemy's next concert, which they're presenting from inside the old Melbourne and Castlemaine jails. Ben explains why they've called the program Out of the Deep and why, not for the first time, they've chosen to sing in a very unusual venue.
1: Ben Horth, welcome to 3MBS Melbourne.
2: Thanks, Sue. It's great to be here.
1: Alchemy Consort is giving a concert which is called Out of the Deep. Can you explain what Alchemy Consort is and what is the deep in this situation?
2: So Alchemy Consort is a chamber ensemble of around 12 singers, which has come together under the musical directorship of Gary Eckel. And we specialize in Renaissance and Baroque music, but we also are really excited about the possibilities of innovative presentations of old and new music. So we are often working with dramaturgical elements in our shows, light, sound, space, movement. We do collaborations with dancers, with other instrumentalists, and we often use interesting and exciting spaces to showcase our work. So in this instance, we're remounting a show that we built last year at Newman College. And we are remounting the show in the old Melbourne and Castlemaine jails.
1: How does it feel to give a performance in a jail? And why did you choose a jail?
2: We've done it before, actually. In 2024, we made a show for the old Melbourne jail called Phoenix, which was about sort of cycles of death and rebirth or regeneration. And we took then that show subsequently to the old Geelong jail. These jails are, they're complex spaces historically, of course, but they're extraordinary spaces acoustically. They're basically like churches in that sense, very resonant and very atmospheric. And the Melbourne jail in particular is perfect for this show because it has three levels, and part of Gary's concept in terms of the show Out of the Deep is that he was interested in exploring how we could bring the audience into a sort of vertical experience of musicality, i.e. could we have music coming from underneath the audience, from above them, from a great distance. So with the three levels of the Melbourne jail, we're really able to explore that. And then the show is thematically structured around Psalm 130, which is the De Profundis. So out of the deep, have I called unto thee, O Lord. Lord, hear my voice. And the program is essentially a set of various different kind of responses to that exclamation or that lament from the deep.
1: One of the items on the program is an Australian premiere. Can you tell us about that?
2: Right, so it's a small aspect of the program and only a small piece of the work, but cellist Sophie Weber has done a set of choral accompaniments for the Bach cello suites. In this show, we collaborate with Josh Deemer, who is an emerging cellist and also has a show in Hepburn Springs on the Sunday 13th of September, which I promised him I would plug. And, you know, a lot of the program is essentially works for a cappella choir and solo cello. But often when a choir performs with instruments, the instruments one way or another are kind of accompanying the voices. And what we liked about Sophie Weber's B2C or Bach to Choir project was that it really was an opportunity for the choir to accompany the cello and to be supporting I suppose, kind of like backup singers, except that it's Bach. And that's actually the opening piece of the show. It begins with Josh playing the very famous prelude to the first cello suite, and then gradually from the depths of the space, the choir emerges singing these kind of expanded harmonies that Weber has written, and from there we proceed. Yeah, giving just a little premiere to our knowledge, it hasn't been performed any part of it in Australia yet. So,
1: well, thank you, Ben, for making the time to talk to 3MBS about what promises to be an extremely atmospheric and innovative program. Thank you.
2: Thanks so much for having me. It's been a pleasure.
0: Sue Kaufman there speaking with vocalist Ben Hoth, who will be performing in the Alchemy Concert's next concert called Out of the Deep at the Castlemaine Jail on Saturday the 12th of September and at the Old Melbourne Jail on Tuesday, September the 15th. And for tickets and more information about the program, go to trybooking.com and search for Out of the Deep. If you'd like to find out more about the Alchemy Consort, jump onto their website at alchemyconsort.com. And also, if you'd like to listen to this or any of our other recent interviews again, go to our website and search for the 3MBS interviews. Please subscribe and donate while you're there, of course. It's 21 minutes to 6. On with the music now in Intermezzo today with Peter Bandy.

Joseph Haydn's Cello Concerto. We're featuring quite a lot of Haydn. We've got even more coming up in the last hour of the program too. Cello Concerto number 2 in the key of D, played by Heinrich Schiff with the Academy of St. Martin in the Fields, conducted by Sir Neville Mariner. Third movement of that particular piece, 16-6. Felix Mendelssohn wrote some lovely piano music. The Rondo Capriccioso is probably one of his favourites. It doesn't immediately start with the Rondo. And we have a good friend and a great colleague, Eliane Lessard, playing this particular piece today.

0: Mendelssohn's mighty Rondo Capriccioso in the key of E was played by Eliane Lessard, and the audience were registering their approval. Nine minutes to six on 3MBS.
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3: The trumpet is in the spotlight on Exploring Music. We'll hear the 3,000-year-old trumpets of Tutankhamun, the sparkling sound of Bach and Vivaldi, and the trumpet as an orchestral powerhouse in Mahler, Tchaikovsky, and Stravinsky. I'm Peter Van de Graaff. We're sounding the trumpets on Exploring Music. I hope you'll be listening.

Charles Gounod's little piece, The Funeral March of a Marionette, played by the Royal Opera House Orchestra of Covent Garden, conducted by Sir Alexander Gibson. And it tells a story of a duel between two marionettes, ending with one of them dying. And the piece opens with a short introduction representing the duel. And then there's a procession, a somber funeral march in D minor begins as the puppet's friends carry the body. And then in the middle section, which changes to a major key, the music turns lively and cheerful. And because the grieving puppets stop at the tavern for drinks and refreshments. And then, of course, the funeral march comes back at the end. Fascinating piece that Alfred Hitchcock thought so as well back in the 60s when he was presenting his television program. Those of you who are old enough to remember, the Alfred Hitchcock Hour always began with that. And then there was a silhouette of this round figure that Hitchcock would come on camera and fill out the silhouette of this rotund gentleman and turn to the camera and say, "Good evening," in his own inimitable style that I can't actually capture. So I'm sorry, I tried. 1 minute to six. You've got to be old enough. So in a moment, Leos Janacek, his Suite for Strings. There's a sixth movement there. But in the meantime, let's hear from Concordus, the local choir, directed by Andrew Hunter.

An interesting take on the old Waltzing Matilda, wasn't it? Arranged by Ruth Kilpatrick and featuring Concordis under Andrew Hunter's direction. And it's just called Traditional Waltzing Matilda. 3 minutes past six. Hope you enjoyed that. It was interesting, wasn't it? Partly cloudy. Well, I thought so. Partly cloudy tonight is the forecast. Tomorrow that we're going to have showers. And we'll have showers possibly intermittently, but definitely for the next 4 or 5 days. Tomorrow 10 to 17 showers, Friday the 4th of September 8 to 18 showers increasing, Saturday 5th of September showers 14 to 18, and then it gets a little cooler on Sunday 11 to 17 possible shower, and on Monday at 10 to 16 a shower or two, Tuesday 8 to 17 partly cloudy and a possible shower in a week's time 11 to 16, so it gets a little bit cooler as the week goes by. It's the time for the third hour of our program, and we commence with the music, as I promised you earlier, by Leos Janacek from his Suite for Strings. This is Orchestra 21 playing the sixth movement.

Oh, not terribly enthusiastic applause. Should have been. It was well played. The Suite for Strings from Orchestra 21 by Leos Janacek. Who's he, you say? Well, he followed Dvořák, really, and as a Czech composer, and wrote lots of operas and some great pieces in the early 20th century, the latter part of the 19th as well. Now it's 8 minutes past six in the final hour of our program. Here's a little march from Sibelius.

0: An Academic March by Jean Sibelius, played by the Gothenburg Symphony Orchestra under Nemi Yervi. Jeff Hayes will be thrilled to hear Sibelius' music being played. He always is. He knows everything about Sibelius. Jeff, he's been around for a while, like a lot of us. I hope you enjoyed that. The Gothenburg Symphony Orchestra, Nemi Yervi. Did I say that? Yes, I think I did. I'm just running out of time. Coming up is A Little Rag by Scott Jotlong in just a moment.
1: It really made me get a broader perspective of what's required to help someone heal, to have a sense of belonging, etc. And that shaped my approach to social work. It's not just the intervention, but it's around forming a relationship.
2: That was Julie Edwards, the CEO of Jesuit Social Services. I'm Ian Lingard, and she was my guest on Reflections. And you can hear that next Sunday afternoon at 4 o'clock and repeated the following Friday at 3 o'clock. Julie is such an interesting and dynamic leader in the community services area. You'll want to hear that, I'm sure.
3: Join Victorian Opera for a spine-tingling night. Nothing is what it seems in this haunting production of Benjamin Britten's opera, The Turn of the Screw. Adapted from Henry James' classic novella, witness the tale of a governess, the children in her ward, and sinister forces that may or may not be tormenting them. The Turn of the Screw, the 29th of September to the 1st of October, Palais Theatre. 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

called The Peacherine Rag by Scott Joplin, played by William Albright at the piano. 20 minutes past six now, final hour of our program tonight. And from Scott Joplin, let's go to George Frederick Handel. Just a reminder, though, before we play the Handel Royal Fireworks Music Overture, the Intermezzo Oratorio excerpt today is from Haydn's The Seasons, not Creation, The Seasons, which was the last major work he wrote, by the way, in the 1800s. And our opera excerpt is from Verdi's Il Trovatore, which I saw on the weekend, Melbourne Opera's production of it. It was very good. And we're going to hear something, Di Quella Pida, which is one of the great arias for the tenor and the male chorus as well. That's a fantastic piece by Verdi from Il Trovatore. It's coming up in the next half an hour or so. 21 past four, and as promised, Handel.

0: That was a famous recording that used multitudinous numbers of oboes and even more of a gaggle of bassoons and heaps of other instruments. The brass and the horns and the trumpets were multitudinous numbers. That's how apparently Handel originally designed it. Then later on he put some strings to it, or somebody did. I think it was Handel. And then they made it into a string plus woodwind brass piece. But that was the Royal Fireworks Music Overture with the English consort under Trevor Pinnock's direction.
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0: And it's exactly 6:30 now, and we go to our intermezzo oratorio exit, which is the hunting chorus, the Bacchanal, where they all get drunk and they all go hunting. It's great. It's fantastic. All in for a good yell.

All in for a good yell. That's a great chorus, isn't it, from The Seasons, which was the last piece, as I told you before, the last big piece Haydn wrote in his lifetime. And I think Beethoven attended the premiere and thought it was pretty good from his ex-teacher. And I think Haydn admitted that it was nearly the death of him writing it. It took everything out of him. And he died, I think, in 1807 or something, a little bit later, but after the premiere. But so he was certainly an old man by the standards of the day when he wrote it, The Hunting Bacchanal, with the Berlin Philharmonic, the German opera chorus of Berlin, conducted by Herbert von Karajan. 25 minutes now to 7 o'clock. And let's go on with a Rossini string sonata, which will be a little less noisy, I think. This is the first movement of the string sonata number 3 in C. Little bird whispered to me years ago that he was only 11 when he wrote some of these string sonatas.

They're delightful pieces, aren't they? The String Sonatas of Rossini. I think there are six of them. That was number three in C, the first movement, Allegro, I Solisti all'Italiani, keeping it in the country. And that was the first movement, the Allegro. Delightful pieces. There are no violas in there, actually. There's only violins, cellos and basses. That's not the reason why they're delightful, but I just thought I don't want to offend any viola players who might be listening. 18 minutes to 7, Verdi's Il Trovatore, the Metropolitan Opera performance on the weekend, was really very good at the Athenaeum Theatre. And they sang this particular, or the tenor, sang this particular aria.

0: It's a thrilling aria, isn't it? And then the chorus add to it as well. Di quella pira from Il Trovatore by Giuseppe Verdi. Ernesto Gavazzi was the tenor. On Sunday with Metropolitan Opera, it was Rosario La Spina, who did a good job as well. And, well, it could have been Ernesto Gavazzi or Salvatore Lisitra. I'm not too sure. La Scala Chorus of Milano, La Scala Orchestra of Milano, conducted by Riccardo Muti. It's an all-Italian affair. 14 to 7. Speaking of opera tonight, Alan Denise will be your host at 8 o'clock, Wednesday night at the Opera. And it's Verter by Massenet, with the Royal Opera House Orchestra, Sir Colin Davis conducting, Isabel Buchanan, soprano, Frederica von Stade, the mezzo-soprano, Jose Correas, and Thomas Allen. Are there? There's the men. So what a great cast. So that's tonight at 8 o'clock. Verter, Massenet. Massenet's great opera. 7:14. Now, well, we've had the opera. What can we follow that with? Some Beethoven, just for a little bit of relaxation in just a moment. 3MBS Melbourne 103.5 FM is dedicated to broadcasting the best classical and jazz music. 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

I haven't played that for a long time. The second movement of the Pathetic Sonata, Piano Sonata No. 8 in C minor by Beethoven. And Dante Cantabile was played by Gerard Willems on a Smith Stewart piano. I always say Smith. I'm glad that Mark Kerr corrected me. It's a Stewart piano, of course, made in Sydney. 6 minutes to seven. That's it right now. We've got time for one more. But I must thank Mark from Murrumbeena. We've got some great listeners who, when I make a mistake, they sort of ring me up and tell me. And very nicely too. You realise you said Metropolitan Opera Direction at the Yath twice. Twice I did it. It should have been Melbourne Opera. It was the Melbourne Opera Company that put on Il Trovatore. Time for one more from the Harayano Suite of Kodai.

0: And the instrument you heard in the background there was the cimbalom, Hungarian instrument, of course. That was the music of Kodály, the Hariano suite, the intermezzo, the Atlanta Symphony Orchestra conducted by Yoel Levy. When I was in England years ago, there was somebody told me that there was a bloke in the UK, in London, who used to travel around the entire United Kingdom playing the intermezzo from Hariano suite in, with all any orchestra that would ask him to play it. And apparently he made quite a decent living, so I'm told. That's it for me. I'm going, and Mark Kerr is standing by for for the music for keyboard.
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Thank you, Peter, and good evening and welcome to Music for Keyboard. This is a program where we take a deep dive into the big wide world of all kinds of keyboard music. My name's Mark Kerr, and it's my pleasure to prepare and present this program each week for your keyboard enjoyment. We'll begin, as usual, with our warm-up.

And beginning music for keyboard this week, our warm-up was music of Francis Poulenc, his improvisation number 8 in A minor, Sir Stephen Hough at the piano. And Poulenc composed 15 improvisations between 1932 and 1959, all of them displaying the composer's delicate lyricism. Handel's Chaconne in G major with 21 variations was published as suite number 2 in 1733. And this is Handel at his most Gallic, with shades of Rameau and Couperin in the elaborately ornamented saraband theme and several of the variations. And the figurations grow increasingly animated during the early variations. From variation 9 up to 16, he moves into the key of G minor. And by the time the major key re-emerges in variation 17, Handelian virtuosity is again in full force. Our pianist tonight is Murray Pariah.

Murray Pereira at the piano there. He played one of Handel's great keyboard masterpieces, his Chaconne in G major. To the harpsichord now, and early Mozart, his piano concerto in F, Kochel 37. And in these very early concertos, Mozart borrowed movements from sonatas of other composers as a means of learning how to cope with the structural problems of composing in the piano concerto form. And in this work, the first movement is based on the initial allegro of the Sonata for Keyboard by Hermann Raupach. And the provenance of the second movement was originally unknown, but it's now actually thought to be by Mozart. And the final movement, which is the one we're going to hear now, is based on the first movement of the Sonata Opus 2 No. 3 by the Strasbourg-based composer Leonzi Honauer. The Academy of Ancient Music is directed by Christopher Hogwood, with Robert Levin at the harpsichord.

0: Robert Levin at the harpsichord there, with Christopher Hogwood directing the Academy of Ancient Music. With the final movement from Mozart's Keyboard Concerto in F Major, Kirchhoff 38. And you're tuned to Melbourne's very own 3MBS, and the program is Music for Keyboard with me, Mark Kerr.
1: Christian Lee returns to the Melbourne Symphony Orchestra to perform Brahms' riveting violin concerto this October. 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

Sir Stephen Huff at the piano there with an arrangement by Huff of Roger Quilter's The Fuchsia Tree. And just a quick correction, I said before incorrectly, the Mozart piano concerto we heard, I think I said Kirchhoff number 38, but it was actually 37, so apologies for that. Mendelssohn's Allegro Chorale and Fugue in D major was written in 1844, and it's Mendelssohn's longest work for the organ, which is probably the reason why he was finally culled from the movements chosen for inclusion in his six organ sonatas. It opens with a fiery toccata-like fantasy on a bold theme. It's improvisatory in style, and it's imbued with a ferocity and intensity virtually unparalleled in Mendelssohn's output for organ. John Scott is playing the organ of St. Paul's Cathedral in London.

John Scott playing the organ of St. Paul's Cathedral in London there. He played the Allegro, Chorale and Fugue in D major, music of Felix Mendelssohn. And we'll move back to the piano now.

0: Mitsuko Oshiro performed Claude Debussy's Étude pour les Arpèges Composés. And this work was composed in 1915 when Debussy was gravely ill. However, he still managed to compose his 12 etudes, which would be his last important works for solo piano. And this particular etude is probably the best known of all of his etudes. Music for Keyboard is the program you're listening to here on 3MBS Melbourne. I'm Mark Kerr.
1: Join Victorian Opera for a spine-tingling night. Nothing is what it seems in this haunting production of Benjamin Britten's opera, The Turn of the Screw. Adapted from Henry James' classic novella, witness the tale of a governess, the children in her ward, and sinister forces that may or may not be tormenting them. The Turn of the Screw, the 29th of September to the 1st of October, Palais Theatre. Tickets from $39 at victorianopera.com.au. 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
0: Now, Anton Diabelli is probably best known, I would think, thanks to Beethoven and his magnum opus, the Diabelli Variations. It's indeed one of Beethoven's great piano masterworks. Diabelli, however, after having composed this waltz, invited composers to write a variation on his waltz theme, and around 50 composers obliged. Interestingly, Beethoven was not one of them. He chose to write his own complete set. It's a fascinating exercise, as you can discover in this work, the very first stirrings of Liszt. He was only 11 when he wrote his contribution to this. And there's also music of Mozart's son. There's also variations of Kreutzer and Kalkbrenner and Franz Schubert. So it's quite a thrilling musical investigation. And this evening we will hear the theme followed by 10 variations. And included among the composers in this set of 10 are Czerny, Liszt, Hummel, Schubert, Moscheles, Kalkbrenner and Mozart's son Franz Xaver. Andreas Steyr is playing the forte piano.

Andreas Steyr at the forte piano there, and we heard 11 variations based on Anton Diabelli's famous waltz theme. And among the composers in this set of 11 were Czerny, Liszt, Hummel, Schubert, Moscheles, Kalkbrenner, and Mozart's son, Franz Xaver. And that's actually a great exercise in seeing if one can recognize which variations are by which composer. And just out of interest, the second last variation was by Franz Xaver Mozart, and the very last one was by Schubert. Some J.S. Bach now.

0: And that was for all our very young listeners out there. From Anna Magdalena's notebook, we heard the minuet in G major, music of Johann Sebastian Bach. And it was played at the harpsichord by Elizabeth Anderson.
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1: Now, earlier in the program, we heard the magnificent playing of Murray Pariah. Let's return to him again now. This time, he's playing music of Scarlatti.

Wonderful playing there with Murray Pereira at the piano, performed Scarlatti's Sonata in D, Kirkpatrick 29. Let's finish with another arrangement by Sir Stephen.

0: The Crimson Petal, that was music of Roger Coulter and arranged and played by Sir Stephen Huff. And there we end Music for Keyboard for another week. Thanks so much for your company this evening. I hope that you enjoyed the music and I hope that you found it interesting. I look forward to being back with you again next week for more Music for Keyboard. Coming up next on 3MBS is Wednesday Night at the Opera, tonight with Alan Denise. My name's Mark Kerr and I wish you all happy listening.
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Thank you, Mark. Good evening, and welcome to another Wednesday night at the opera. I'm Alan Denise, your operatic host tonight. A very warm welcome to Barbara White, a new listener to this program, listening online in Sydney. We shared a truly exciting performance of Il Trovatore by Verdi, staged by Melbourne Opera last Friday. Terrific singers and everything else. Just wonderful. I hope all of you who like Verdi caught that performance. There were quite a few, actually. The last being on Sunday, from memory. Well, is it possible? It's too beautiful. Was it really I who wrote this? Massenet was heard murmuring these words on hearing the first orchestral rehearsal for Werther before its premiere at the Vienna Hofoper on the 16th of February 1892, just 3 months before his 50th birthday. The fact that he completed the opera some years earlier in 1887 may account for his comments. One of the performers is reported to have replied, "Ja, göttlicher Mann." Yes, divine man. Words that went straight to Massenet's heart, if we are to believe his reminiscences. Werther came to be regarded as Massenet's most significant work after Manon. It was the work of a highly experienced and successful composer with several operas of international fame to his credit. The opera is in four acts. The French libretto by Edouard Blau, Paul Millet, and Georges Hartmann, based on the German novel by Wolfgang von Goethe, The Sorrows of Young Werther. The plot revolves around a very young poet of brooding and passionate disposition. In the classic style of myriad love stories, Werther is utterly smitten by a very beautiful young woman, engaged to another and out of his reach. This unattainable love leads to a tragic ending, with the poet taking his own life at just 23. Antonio Pappano conducted tonight's 2011 performance, of which the Financial Times wrote, "The outstanding conducting of Antonio Pappano, working with the Royal Opera House Orchestra on top form, made sure that Massenet's opera blazed vividly into life." The Mexican tenor Rolando Villazón made Werther one of his signature roles, since he first sang it in Nice in 2006. His performance in 2011 at Covent Garden was reviewed by the Guardian critic, who wrote, "His artistry is as astonishing as ever, fusing sound, sense, and gesture in an uncompromising quest for veracity." I'm sorry I've advertised a different version in the on-air magazine. I put it down to being a senior moment. I'll be playing the Pappano Villazón recording tonight. The time of the action is between July to December of 1780 in Wetzlar. Act 1, the widowed bailiff teaches his younger children a Christmas carol in July. Charlotte dresses for a ball. Since her intended, Albert, is away, she is escorted by Werther, whom they find gloomy. Werther arrives and watches as Charlotte prepares her young siblings' supper, just as her mother had before she died. Werther greets Charlotte, and they leave for the ball. Albert returns unexpectedly after a 6-month trip. He is unaware of Charlotte's intentions and disappointed not to find her here, but is reassured and consoled by Sophie. He leaves after promising to return in the morning. Werther and Charlotte return very late, and he is already enamored with her. His declaration of love is interrupted by the announcement of Albert's return. Charlotte recalls how she promised her dying mother
she would marry Albert. Werther despairs, as a young man would. In the cast as Werther, the tenor Rolando Villazon, the bailiff is sung by Alain Vernes, bass baritone, Charlotte, Sophie Koch, mezzo-soprano, Sophie, Eri Nakamura, soprano, and Albert Audun Iversen, baritone. The orchestra of the Royal Opera House is conducted by the one and only Antonio Papano. Let's enjoy Act One of Jules Massenet's Werther.

0: As you can hear, it is a recording of a live performance, as I mentioned earlier, in 2011, I believe the month was May. Yes, at Covent Garden, May 2011. Act One ended there with Charlotte recalling her promise to her dying mother that she would marry Albert. And Werther says, "Remain true to that vow." Despairingly, he says, "Remain true to that vow, but it will be the death of me, Charlotte."
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2: The trumpet is in the spotlight on Exploring Music. We'll hear the 3,000-year-old trumpets of Tutankhamun, the sparkling sound of Bach and Vivaldi, and the trumpet as an orchestral powerhouse in Mahler, Tchaikovsky, and Stravinsky. I'm Peter Van de Graaff. We're sounding the trumpets on Exploring Music. I hope you'll be listening.
0: We come now to Act Two. It is 3 months later, and Charlotte and Albert are now married. They walk happily to church, pursued by the gloomy Werther. And Sophie tries to cheer him up. When Charlotte exits the church, he speaks to her of their first meeting. Charlotte begs Werther not to try to see her again until Christmas Day. Werther contemplates suicide. Charlotte comforts the tearful girl who does not understand his cruel behavior. Albert now realizes that Werther loves Charlotte. Act Two of Werther by Gilles Massenet.

That was Act Two of Werther by Massenet, ending there with Charlotte comforting Sophie, who couldn't understand why Werther was behaving the way he was. And Albert, observing all of this, now realizes that Werther loves Charlotte. To beg your pardon. In Act Three, Charlotte is at home alone on Christmas Eve. She spends time re-reading Werther's letters to herself, wondering how the young poet is and how she had the strength to send him away. Suddenly, Werther appears, and while he reads her poetry, he realizes that she returns his love. They embrace for a moment, but she quickly bids him farewell. He leaves with thoughts of suicide. Albert returns home to find his distraught wife. Werther has sent a message to Albert requesting to borrow his pistols, explaining he is going on an extended trip. A servant is now sent to deliver the pistols. Charlotte has a terrible premonition and hurries to find Werther. Then we move into Act Four without a break. In Act Four, at Werther's apartment, Charlotte has arrived too late. Werther is dying. She consoles him by declaring her love. He asks for forgiveness. After he dies, Charlotte faints. Outside, children are heard singing a Christmas carol. Acts 3 and 4 of Werther by Jules Massenet.

0: A very appreciative audience indeed. There's 45 seconds of this applause, so I'll let it play in the background while we end this work. Yeah, so there we go. He dies. Werther dies. Charlotte faints. And we hear children singing the Christmas carol. So ended Werther by Jules Massenet. Great work. Great work indeed. Very moving. A very fine performance there by Rolando Villazon as Werther, Sophie Kosher, Charlotta. The bailiff was Alain Vernez. Sophie was Eri Nakamura. Albert was Audun Iversen. And we heard the orchestra of the Royal Opera House conducted by Antonio Papano in that recording of a live performance in May 2011.
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0: 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And for the remainder of tonight, I have chosen to play Massenet's other great work, Manon. And I've chosen this because I want to recognize, well, it fits in beautifully, of course, with Werther, but I need to acknowledge the sad passing recently on the 20th of August of Ileana Kotrubas, that great soprano. What a great loss. So we'll hear as much of Manon as we can with Elena Kotrubash as Manon, and Des Grieux by Alfredo Kraus, and the Lescaut is sung by Gino Quilico, and the Comte Des Grieux, the Count of Joseph Van Damme. We have the choir and orchestra, chorus and orchestra of the capital of Toulouse, all conducted by Michel Plasson. And the story of Manon briefly is that she's a young girl on her way to a convent. She meets Des Grieux, and they run off to Paris. The brother follows. They get them, and he goes into a monastery, and she follows him. He comes out, and of course they end up in jail. And because his father is wealthy, he gets out of jail, but she is transported, as they say in those days, transported. But before she can be transported, of course, she dies in his arms. So, Manon, Michel Plasson, and a wonderful cast headed by Ileana Kotrubash, recently deceased, very sadly.

And this is where I must draw it to a close. We've heard Acts 1 and 2 and some of part of Act 3. I will play Acts 3, 4 and 5 when I return in a fortnight after the opera that day, which is Benjamin Britten's Midsummer Night's Dream. Do tune in next week to hear Nigel Simpson present Madama Butterfly, Cheryl Barker, Ingrid Silvo, J. Hunter Morris, Douglas McNichol, Patrick Summers conducting the Australian Opera and Ballet. In the cast of this second work that we heard, Manon, we had the Romanian, wonderful Romanian soprano, recently passed away on the 20th of August, the great Ileana Cotrobaș, as Manon. Degrier was Alfredo Kraus, Gino Quilico was Lesko, and the Count Degrier was Joseph Van Damme. As Guyot, we heard Charles Brule, and De Brittany. De Brittany was Jean-Marie Frémaux. The choir and orchestra of Capitol of Toulouse was conducted by Michel Plasson. Thank you for your company. I hope you enjoyed a double bill of Massenet, starting with Werther. Fine recording of 2011. Antonio Papano conducting. And ending there with two acts of Manon. I'll bring you the rest in a fortnight. Thanks again for your company. All that remains for me is to bid you all a very good night. Good night.

We're hearing the first movement of the Trumpet Concerto by Joseph Haydn, with Håkon Hardenberger trumpet and the Academy of St. Martin in the Fields, conducted by Sir Neville Mariner. Welcome to Exploring Music. I'm Peter Van de Graaff. This week, it's the life and times of the trumpet. We've heard the sounds of the early trumpet, and today we land squarely in the 18th century, the classical era, with a concerto by Wolfgang Amadeus Mozart's father, written in 1762. So the young Wolfgang was just 6 years old. Now, this is still the instrument of the Baroque, with note changes made with lip pressure, or in the highest register of the instrument. In those days of valveless trumpets, the higher the notes, the more options the player and composer had because of the overtone series. This is Crispian Steele Perkins and The King's Consort, all on period instruments, directed by Robert King, the Trumpet Concerto by Leopold Mozart.

The Trumpet Concerto by Leopold Mozart, the father of Wolfgang Amadeus Mozart, with Crispian Steele Perkins as soloist, and The King's Consort, conducted by Robert King. As you heard, just a very slight work. Usually a concerto would have three movements. That just has two. Salzburg had a prestigious tradition of trumpet playing. Our next concerto, written just a year after the concerto we just heard, was by a close friend of the Mozart family and someone with quite a famous name in the music world, Michael Haydn. This concerto is said to be one of the most difficult in the repertoire, as the soloist plays the highest notes. In those days of valveless trumpets, the higher the notes, the more options the player and composer had because of the overtone series. Otto Sauter solos with Capella Istropolitana, conducted by Nicole Mott, and this D major concerto by the younger brother of Joseph Haydn, Michael Haydn.

0: Trumpeter Otto Sauter, joined by Capella Istropolitana, conducted by Nicole Mott, and the D Major Trumpet Concerto by Michael Haydn. I'm Peter Van de Graaff, and this is Exploring Music, and the trumpet is the star of this week. Visit our website and Facebook to solve our musical puzzles, and let us know what you think. 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
0: There was an Austrian trumpeter named Anton Weidinger, a well-connected chap who traveled in some pretty high circles in the music world. He became friends with Mozart, Beethoven, Haydn, and Hummel. He holds an exalted place in the history of the trumpet, as two of the most famous trumpet concertos were written for him. Weidinger was looking to further explore the trumpet's possibilities, and he developed a 7-key trumpet. It's quite different from the trumpet we know today, and perhaps it's best explained as a cross between a bugle or baroque trumpet and the keys of a flute. Joseph Haydn, ever the innovator and always looking for new ways to play with sound, heard Weidinger play his new instrument and realized that there were some real possibilities here. His trumpet concerto for Weidinger was one of the last pieces he wrote in 1796. He starts right out with an ascending motif with three low adjacent notes, something that was completely new for this instrument. It must have astonished the listener, a revolutionary moment. Listen now as Tina Tinghelseth and the Norwegian Orchestra perform Haydn's trumpet concerto.

Trumpet soloist Tina Ting Helseth and the Norwegian Orchestra performing the Trumpet Concerto by Joseph Haydn. Music written for trumpeter Anton Weidinger. He must have been amazing. Just 3 years after the premiere of that Haydn concerto, he debuted another concerto that, along with the Haydn, forms a second towering masterpiece among trumpet concertos, Hummel's E-flat Concerto. Haydn and Hummel careers were intertwined, as Haydn recommended Hummel to Prince Esterhazy, where he had worked for decades, and Hummel took Haydn's place as Kapellmeister, in charge of all the music there. In fact, the very first performance of the work we're about to hear took place on New Year's Day 1804 and marked his entrance as their court composer. This is Alison Balsam now, soloing with the Bremen German Chamber Philharmonic, and this is Hummel's Trumpet Concerto.

The Trumpet Concerto by Johann Nepomuk Hummel, with Allison Balsam Trumpet and the Bremen Chamber Philharmonic. With such a beginning as the Haydn and Hummel concertos in the first years of the 19th century, one would think that the trumpet was poised for a surge in popularity and prominence as a solo instrument, but that wasn't really the case. True, it was an integral part of the orchestra, but it wasn't until around 1830 when the valved trumpet made its first appearance, leading to a resurgence. As with the classical era composers, some of the leading lights lavished attention on the trumpet, as we'll see tomorrow. Exploring Music is produced by Sidney Gillard at WFMT in Chicago. Max LeBien is our recording engineer. 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Our executive producer is Roger White. 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I'm Peter Van de Graaff. Thank you for listening.

That was Symphony No. 5 in D, composed by Ralph Vaughan Williams, performed here by members of the Royal Philharmonic Orchestra, conducted by Yehudi Menuhin.

You've been listening to Concerto for Two Violins in D Minor, BWV 1043, composed by Johann Sebastian Bach. We heard violinists Michael Schwalbe and Christian Ferris, together with members of the Berlin Philharmonic Orchestra, conducted by Herbert von Karajan.

0: That was Estancia, Ballet Suite Opus 8, composed by Alberto Ginastera, performed here by members of the London Symphony Orchestra, conducted by Giselle Bendor.
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Four Psalms, Opus 74, composed by Edvard Grieg, performed here by baritone Håkan Harhekord, together with members of the Oslo Cathedral Choir, conducted by Terje Vam.

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0: Violin Sonata No. 2 in G, composed by Maurice Ravel, performed here by Louisa Breen, piano, and Danny Gu, violin.
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Guitar Concerto, Opus 325, composed by Alan Hofhannes, performed here by David Leisner Guitar, together with members of the Berlin Radio Symphony Orchestra, conducted by Gerard Schwartz.

0: We heard the string quintet in C, Deutsche 956, Opus 163, composed by Franz Schubert. Performed here by Tor Leif Thedin cello, Janine Janssen violin, Brove Brotzin violin, Amihai Grotz viola, and Jean-Peter Mainz cello.
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Hey, very good morning to you from Helen Romola. Welcome to Daybreak. It's Thursday, the 3rd of September. So nice to be with you this morning, and I hope you can stay with me for some or all of the next 3 hours till 9 o'clock. And just before 6 o'clock, we heard the opening bars of Liszt's piano transcription of Wagner's Tannhäuser with Asher Fish at the piano. And Mary Vag, as always, the programmer for Thursday Notturno, the overnight program. So many thanks to Murray. Let's have a look at the weather forecast for Melbourne today. It's going to be partly cloudy with showers, a top of 17. Tomorrow, partly cloudy, showers increasing, 18. Saturday, cloudy, showers and 19. And Sunday, cloudy, shower or two, a top of 16. And right now it's 11 degrees. Now, you may be interested to know that the opening theme music to Daybreak is composed by Rossini. And when you're onto a good thing, why not continue with that? So here's some more Rossini, his duet for cello and double bass.

The final movement from a duet for cello and double bass by Rossini, with Rolf Dolo cello and Barbara Sanderling double bass. And what a great double bass part that was. Not easy, I'm sure, but sounded like lots of fun. Handel is next, his Fantasia in C.

Lance Dosar playing Fantasia in C by Handel, and what a great workout for both hands. It's 8 minutes past six here on 3MBS Melbourne. Coming up now, a rather charming piece called Romance of the Prairie Lilies by Coleridge Taylor, and this is an arrangement by Percy Fletcher.

Romance of the Prairie Lilies by Samuel Coleridge Taylor, played by the Czechoslovak Radio Symphony Orchestra under Adrian Lipa. This next composer was nicknamed the Spanish Mozart after he died. Not only was he a child prodigy who died young like Mozart, he was also born on the same day, the 27th of January. Therefore, sharing the same baptismal names as Mozart. His name, Juan Cristomo de Arriaga, and I might also add his music sounds very much like Mozart. Here's his string quartet number 3.

0: Camerata Boccherini, performing the final movement from String Quartet No. 3 by Ariaga, here on 3MBS Melbourne.
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0: You're listening to Daybreak with me, Helen Romola. And this next composer I first encountered during COVID when I produced a program on composers who self-isolated. In other words, those who kept a low profile and were very happy just beavering away on their own, such as this guy, Sant Colomb, born around 1640 and a master of the viola da gamba. We're going to hear a viola da gamba duet, so you'll get a good feel for the sound of this early instrument.

Jordie Savall and Wieland Kauken, the two viola da gamba players there with Le Figure by French composer Saint-Colombe. It's 28 minutes past six, so while it can still be classed as nighttime, let's hear a nocturne by Chopin. Nocturne, of course, meaning nocturnal or of the night. This is the Nocturne in E-flat with pianist Vladimir Ashkenazy.

The beautiful playing of Vladimir Ashkenazy, and that was Chopin's Nocturne in E-flat. Now on to the wonderful Austrian composer Mariana Martinez. And if you haven't heard of her, let me tell you a bit about her. She was born in Vienna, 1744, 12 years before Mozart. She took piano lessons with Haydn, singing lessons with Porpora, composition lessons with Johann Huss, and very soon her name and music became known throughout Europe. A very talented woman. Today we're going to hear her choral work called Dixit Dominus.

hope you enjoy that opening movement from Dixit Dominus by Mariana Martinez. Wolfgang Brunner directed the Salzburger Chorus and Salzburger Hofmusik. To America now for the contemporary composer Bruce Wolosoff. His music's only recently come to my attention and I just love it. Here's a movement from his Cello Sonata No. 1 titled Paradise Found. Music by Bruce Wolosoff.

0: Cellist Sara Sant'Ambrogio with the pianist and composer Bruce Wolosoff. And that was his first cello sonata called Paradise Found.
1: The trumpet is in the spotlight on Exploring Music. We'll hear the 3,000-year-old trumpets of Tutankhamun, the sparkling sound of Bach and Vivaldi, and the trumpet as an orchestral powerhouse in Mahler, Tchaikovsky, and Stravinsky. I'm Peter Van de Graaff. We're sounding the trumpets on Exploring Music. I hope you'll be listening.
0: You're listening to Daybreak. I'm Helen Romelaar. And I wouldn't normally play music by Philip Glass on Daybreak, but I think Daybreak listeners are a curious bunch, so let's see how we go with this meditative piece by Philip Glass called Etude, and is played by Sally Whitwell.

did you go with that piece by Philip Glass, his Etude No. 12 with Sally Widwell at the piano? There's a few other versions out there, one which is more than double the speed of that recording, which completely changes the impact on the listener. Always worth checking out various interpretations to see which one you prefer. It's 5 minutes to seven, and you might be relieved to hear that it's Mozart now, with horn player Barry Tuckwell.

of 17. Tomorrow partly cloudy, showers increasing, 18. For Saturday, cloudy, showers and 19. And Sunday, also cloudy, a shower or two, a top of 16. And right now it's 11 degrees. Welcome to Daybreak. If you've just joined us, I'm Helen Romola, and coming up this hour, some gypsy music by Haydn. Also One of the Planets by Holst, and some klezmer music to get you up and moving. For now, though, we're starting with the stillness and beauty of Bach.

The theme and variation number 8 from the Goldberg Variations by Bach, beautifully interpreted by the Icelandic pianist Víkingur Ólafsson. And there's nothing like starting a day with a good dose of Bach. Music now by Ross Edwards.

The Ecstatic Dance by Ross Edwards, Richard Mills directing the Tasmanian Symphony Orchestra. And we now have Fauré, his Berceuse for violin and piano.

Sarah Chang and Charles Abramovic playing Berceuse by Fauré. It's 17 minutes past 7 here on 3MBS Melbourne. I think it's time for a song, this one by Pauline Duchamp, and it's called The Prom Bouquet.

Cristina Bayon Alvarez and Jesus Pineda performing The Prom Bouquet by Pauline Duchange. I promised some gypsy music earlier, and well, here it is, the final movement from Haydn's Piano Trio in G, nicknamed Gypsy.

0: Such fine playing by the Beaux-Arts Trio with Haydn's Gypsy Piano Trio in G, and that was the final movement.
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The guitar group Sapphire playing Le Parlement by an anonymous composer and arranged by Gareth Koch. Up next, some lovely atmospheric music by Nicholas Mazmanian.

The Czech National Symphony Orchestra playing suite for orchestra titled William Conrad. And I assume that's the American actor William Conrad. Music by Nicholas Mazmanian. Up next, three short piano pieces by Dobrynka Tabakova. And they come from her piano suite called Mode Etudes, meaning etudes based on various musical modes, hence Mode Etudes. The pianist is Evelyn Chang.

Evelyn Chang there playing Modetudes 1, 2 and 7 by Dobrynka Tabakova. Some chamber music now by Glazunov.

The Utrecht String Quartet playing the third movement from Glazunov's String Quartet No. 3. It's 18 minutes to 8. Now for The Planets by Holst. And which planet have I chosen? Well, it's the smallest planet in our solar system. Changes temperature all the time. And a year on this planet just takes 88 days, which means it's pretty close to the sun. Yes, it's Mercury, from The Planets by Gustav Holst.

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Jen G, the pianist there with the glowing red morning star lilies, a beautiful traditional Chinese song. And from China across the border to Eastern Europe now with Klezmer Cry by Suzanne Simpson.

The group known as Cosmo Cosmolino, playing Klezmer Cry by Suzanne Simpson. I hope you enjoy that. It's time now for the weather forecast, being 8 o'clock, and in Melbourne it's going to be partly cloudy with showers a top of 17. Tomorrow, partly cloudy, showers increasing 18. Saturday, cloudy, showers 19, and Sunday, cloudy, a shower or two 16.

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0: Inverloch Jazz Club presents the Yolanda Ingley Quartet with a tribute to Billie Holiday. 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Tickets are $18. For bookings and further information, go to the 3MBS Arts Notice Board.
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2: And a very warm welcome to Thursday Daybreak on 3MBS Melbourne. I'm Helen Romola. So nice to be with you this morning. I hope you're doing well. We've got some beautiful film scores this hour that you won't want to miss. Also Beethoven's Piano Concerto No. 2. But we start with the Austrian composer Johann Adolf Huss. He was one of the composition teachers of Mariana Martinus, who we heard earlier in the program. Well, let's see if the teacher is as good as the student. Symphonia in G minor by Johann Huss.

The opening movement to Symphonie in G by Johann Hass, performed by Concerto Cologne. A change of pace now with a slow, seductive dance by Ginestra called Dance of the Graceful Young Woman, an arrangement for piano and one other instrument. I won't give it away, but have a listen.

Interesting final chord there with music by Chinastera, Dance of the Graceful Young Woman, an arrangement for piano and saxophone. The two performers, Amy Dixon, saxophone, and Catherine Millage, piano. Just lovely. Here's the first of two film scores this hour. It's music by Nigel Westlake from the film Blueback, with some gorgeous sound effects of whale song. The only thing missing, the voice of David Attenborough.

Interesting music from the film Blueback by Nigel Westlake. Benjamin Northey conducting the Melbourne Symphony Orchestra. Brahms is next, and I probably don't play enough of his music, even though he's one of my favourites. So let's amend that here and now with his second string quartet in A minor, played by the incomparable Melos Quartet. Here's a third movement.

0: The Melos Quartet with the third movement from String Quartet No. 2 by Brahms. And you're all probably wanting that fiery fourth movement to follow, but instead I have a few messages for you.
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0: And speaking of film scores, it's time now for our second film score this hour. And it's Vivaldi's Nulla in Mundo Pax Sincera. And this beautiful piece appears as the pianist David Helfgott is jumping with sheer joy in slow motion on a trampoline. Music from the film Shine.

The soprano Ellen Monaghan Thomas, and what a voice, with the Orchestra of Age of Enlightenment performing Vivaldi's Nulla in Mundo Pax Sincera, music from the film Shine. And you can only follow such quality music with equally beautiful music. Here's Radu Lupu with the slow movement from Beethoven's Piano Concerto No. 2.

The slow movement from Beethoven's Piano Concerto No. 2, beautifully played by Radu Lupu and the Israel Philharmonic Orchestra with Zubin Mehta at the helm. We now head to Poland for a traditional song called Zwiatowka. Here it is.

0: Les musiciens de Saint-Julien performing a traditional Polish melody called Tsviatowka, which I note Google translates as World Championship. Not sure about that. The conductor was François Lazarevich, and after these few messages, music by Kabalevsky.
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So Russian, isn't it? Music by Kabalevsky, his Pathetique Overture with the Russian Cinematographic Orchestra under Volter Nasarnikov. And in case that was too loud and raucous for your taste, here's some soothing sounds. Music by Clarice Jensen titled Love Abounds in Everything.

Love Abounds in Everything by Clarice Jensen, performed by the American Contemporary Music Ensemble. And up next, Placido Domingo with the Song of Morcia.

Placido Domingo and the Song of Murcia by Francisco Alonso with the chorus of the National Theatre and Madrid Symphony Orchestra. A song now by Cécile Chaminade.

L'amour captif by Cécile Cheminade, performed by Anne-Sophie von Otter and Bengt Forsberg. And we're coming to a close at 4 minutes to nine, but I have one more treat for you in the form of a dance, the Tschadis from Die Fledermaus by Johann Strauss Jr.

The Chartist from Die Fledermaus by Strauss Jr., performed by Foden's Band. A great piece to end today's edition of Daybreak. I'm Helen Romola. Thanks to all of those who messaged me here in the studio this morning. So lovely to hear from you. Very much appreciated. I wish you a happy listening throughout the day here on 3MBS Melbourne. It's a cheerio for now.

I'm Peter Van de Graaff. Welcome to Exploring Music. We've been making our way through the history of the

That music from Leonora Overture No. 3 by Beethoven with Sir Colin Davis and the Bavarian Radio Symphony. And by the way, as part of the Gerard Hoffnung Festival, a comic British classical music festival, there's a spoof on that moment in the so-called Beethoven Leonora Overture No. 4, arranged by Malcolm Arnold, who knew a thing or two about trumpet playing.

a spoof on the Leonora Overture by Beethoven, arranged by Malcolm Arnold, into what is called here the Leonora Overture No. 4, with Norman Del Mar conducting the Hoffnung Festival Orchestra. With the Beethoven, we're still in the early years of the 19th century, and it would be a while before the trumpet stepped further into the limelight, beyond just the expected fanfares or announcements. I find it very telling that

that Richard Wagner chose to open the opera Rienzi with a solo trumpet. Even though Wagner had already written two operas, Rienzi marks the real beginning of his career. It's almost as if he's announcing his arrival as a fully formed composer. And here is the opening of the Rienzi Overture by Richard Wagner, conducted by Barry Tuckwell.

The opening of the Rienzi Overture by Richard Wagner, conducted by Barry Tuckwell, who led the London Symphony. As our next famous trumpet excerpt comes from an operetta about the military, it's not surprising that the trumpet has an outsized role. Here is some of the Light Cavalry Overture by Franz von Suppé.

Paul Paré and the Detroit Symphony, with the opening of the Light Cavalry Overture by Franz von Suppé. Von Suppé also selected the trumpet to open another overture that has become a favorite. It is Poet and Peasant, from that same recording with Paul Paré and the Detroit Symphony.

That music from The Poet and Peasant Overture by Franz von Suppé with Paul Barré and the Detroit Symphony. On a number of occasions, Tchaikovsky gave the trumpets the spotlight. First, in the Capriccio Italien, the trumpet quotes a theme Tchaikovsky heard coming from a nearby army barracks while he was in Italy. The fanfare opens the work, and then the strings take over, and the trumpets become the accompaniment.

Eric Kunzel and the Cincinnati Pops Orchestra with music from the Capriccio Italien by Tchaikovsky. Whereas that music is Italian-inspired, here's another Tchaikovsky trumpet moment you may have heard before, and this time it's Spanish-inspired, and it comes from The Nutcracker, Leonard Bernstein, New York Philharmonic.

0: That is Chocolate, or A Spanish Dance, from The Nutcracker by Tchaikovsky, Leonard Bernstein, and the New York Philharmonic, and trumpet soloist William Vacchiano. We're back in the operatic world now as the trumpet shines as part of the triumphal march from Verdi's Aida. Just as in the Beethoven Leonora overture, they are used in a fanfare-like manner, Verdi actually designed the trumpets. Two sets of straight trumpets heard as Radames returns victorious from Ethiopia. One set pitched in A-flat, and the second set of trumpets pitched in B. He had a very specific sound in mind, but here's where it gets a little eerie. A few decades later, when the British archaeologist Howard Carter unearthed King Tutankhamun's tomb, two trumpets were found, one silver and one copper. They're recognized as the oldest playable trumpets in the world. After some 3,000 years, they were played for the first time during a BBC broadcast in 1939 to an audience of 150 million. What notes did the trumpets play? The very notes Verdi asked for in Aida some 50 years before their discovery. And here's what they sound like.
1: Trumpets of the Pharaoh Tutankhamun, Lord of the Crowns, King of the South and North, Son of Ray.
2: The silver one will be heard.

0: Now the copper trumpet. And so, after a silence of over 3,000 years, these two voices out of Egypt's glorious past have gone echoing across the world.
1: The Grand March, or Triumphal March, from Verdi's Aida, with Leonard Bernstein conducting the New York Philharmonic.

The Grand March or Triumphal March from Verdi's Aida, with Leonard Bernstein conducting the New York Philharmonic. We have to dip into the 20th century a bit with our next well-known trumpet excerpt from an orchestral work because this was written for the piano, Mussorgsky's Pictures at an Exhibition. This has been orchestrated many times, but most famously by Maurice Ravel in 1922. There is an interlude which depicts the art lover walking from picture to picture. First, this is from the original piano version, the opening promenade from Mussorgsky's Pictures at an Exhibition, played by William Capel.

0: Sir George Schulte with the Chicago Symphony Orchestra, and Adolf Bud Herseth playing the solo trumpet part in the opening promenade from Mussorgsky's Pictures at an Exhibition, as orchestrated by Maurice Ravel. As it comes at the beginning of the work, it really is a sort of a fanfare, making the trumpet an appropriate choice. I'm Peter Van de Graaff, and this is Exploring Music, and the trumpet is the star of this week. Visit our website and Facebook to solve our musical puzzles, and let us know what you think. 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
1: In their season finale, New Light, Flinders Quartet performs Beethoven's monumental string quartet, Opus 127, and Barsavitch's brilliant string quartet No. 3, alongside a stunning world premiere by rising Australian composer Naomi Dodd. 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
0: Outside of the orchestral world, the trumpet lingered somewhat in the shadows. There was the development of the brass quintet late in the 19th century, however. Russian composer Viktor Ewald is said to have written some of the earliest brass quintets, beginning in 1888 with his first. And here is that with the Gomelan Quintet.

The Gomelan Quintet, performing the Brass Quintet No. 1 by Russian composer Viktor Ewald, one of the first brass quintets. And all of a sudden now, we're seeing the trumpet pop up as an important voice in chamber music. In 1861, Paris, a mathematician named Émile Lemoine founded a chamber music series called La Trompette. He was crazy about the instrument and asked Saint-Saëns to contribute something to the concert series, which featured the trumpet. Not everything on the series used it, but Lemoine wanted to justify the name with a signature piece. Saint-Saëns wasn't too keen about writing it and suggested, how about something for guitar and 13 trombones? Well, he eventually gave in and wrote a most unusually scored work for string quintet, piano, and trumpet. The Septet. Here are members of the Nash Ensemble with Mark David trumpet in The Septet by Saint-Saëns.

Saint-Saëns later confessed to the man who commissioned the piece, Émile Lemoine, "When I think how much you pestered me to make me write and produce, against my better judgment, this piece that I did not want to write and which has become one of my great successes, I never understood why." The septet was performed at Saint-Saëns' last public appearance as a pianist shortly before his death. Well, now the stage is set for an absolute explosion of interest in and works composed for the trumpet as we enter the 20th century. What delights await us tomorrow on Exploring Music? Exploring Music is produced by Sidney Gillard at WFMT in Chicago. Max LeBien is our recording engineer. With special thanks to Eric Opland and the entire WFMT production and syndication team. Our executive producer is Roger White. 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I'm Peter Vandegraaff. Thank you for listening.

Hello and welcome to Morning Recital. Mark Kerr sitting in for Julie Waters this morning, and Julie has programmed an interesting mix of fine music for you in today's program. Beginning with music of Johann Christian Bach, the youngest of J.S. Bach's sons, often referred to as the London Bach, and he played a crucial role in shaping the early classical style and was a significant influence on composers such as the young Mozart. Today we're hearing his quintet in D major, Opus 22, number 1, published in 1780. The instrumentation is for flute, oboe, violin, cello, and harpsichord. There are three movements, allegro, andantino, and allegro assai. Members of the English concert performing music of Johann Christian Bach.